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0: Uplifting and encouraging, the river is Ohio's home for Jesus music.

0: Stepping Stones by Renee on the river. I'm Laura Lee. I love a good card game. Card game Uno. I was reading about that this week. It was invented right here in Ohio by a barber following an argument with his son. Maybe you've heard the story before. The inventor's name is Merle Robbins, and he created the game in 1971 after an argument with his son over the rules of Crazy Eights. The discussion led to the creation of his own game, which he then sold from his barbershop. Today, that game is sold in over 80 countries, and I say it is fine the way it is. Don't go changing Uno. We keep stumbling on these new versions of Uno. There's even a duo by the same company. But listen, Uno doesn't need fixing. It is a perfect go-to game. It's easy to learn, but a lot of people already know how to play it. A lot of people could play, and two people can play. It's going to be the game I'm playing at the retirement home. I'm calling it now. Better than bridge or poker or whatever else is going on with the going game is, then Uno is going to be it for me.
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5: 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Psalm 16:11 says, "You make known to me the path of life. 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Joy doesn't mean pretending everything is perfect. It means finding reasons to smile even when life is hard. It's choosing gratitude over complaints, hope over despair, and trust.

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6: Good chance for showers and thunderstorms as we go through the night with lows in the mid-60s, a light southeast wind. Off and on showers and thunderstorms for Sunday with highs in the mid-70s. A few evening showers to mostly cloudy Sunday night with lows in the lower 50s. I'm meteorologist Matthew Harding.
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2: Yo, what's up, guys? This is Micah

0: 6, verse 5, it says, come and see what God has done. And again in Mark 5, 19, it says, tell them how much the Lord has done for you. Look and see what God has done in your life, in the lives of others around you. And again, pointing right back to scripture that every good thing and every perfect gift comes from above, from the Father of lights. And so this is just a great reminder to keep seeking Jesus and to see what great things God has done in our lives.
1: The story that made the song.
2: On the river.

0: uplifting and encouraging the river. Hey there, thanks for listening. If you need that first cup of coffee before you can really become a person, same. Hey there, I'm Laura Lee. I love my coffee. I love my morning coffee. But is your morning coffee good or bad for your gut? It turns out it depends on you. Coffee can get your digestion moving, which explains why some of us take one sip and then have to go to the bathroom. It may also support the good bacteria in your gut. But for others, it can mean heartburn, cramps, or a bathroom emergency. I think it's worth paying attention to that. We're so quick to follow the latest health trend that sometimes we ignore what our own bodies are telling us. God gave us our bodies that communicate when something's not sitting right. Maybe we just need to listen a little more. And I know my body really loves, appreciates, and thrives on the coffee bean. So send it my way.
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1: it's also filled with encouragement.

0: Uplifting and encouraging, the river hears us something you probably don't want to hear and will likely make your skin crawl. Your suitcase is dirtier than a toilet seat. Whoa. Hey there, I'm Laura Lee. That does not sit well with me. But it also doesn't surprise me. I'm a germaphobe. So if you want the science on it, over 100,000 bacteria per square centimeter on luggage wheels alone. But don't worry, cleaning it doesn't mean using harsh chemicals. They recommend just wiping it down with a cloth and water, or vacuuming the inside, airing it out after each trip, using enzyme-based sprays to fight odors. I'm the mom who travels with Clorox wipes. And I did this well before 2020, well before the pandemic. You don't have to tell this girl twice about the ick on her suitcase. I mean, I can't stand it when they make me check my suitcase because, like, they want to put it in the underneath of the airplane. It just doesn't sit well with me. And sometimes it, like, scratches my suitcase. I don't love that either.
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0: Good chance for showers and thunderstorms as we go through the night with lows in the mid-60s, a light southeast wind. Off and on showers and thunderstorms for Sunday with highs in the mid-70s. A few evening showers, then mostly cloudy Sunday night with lows in the lower 50s. I'm meteorologist Matthew Harding.
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0: I looked over, and my little boy was singing too. 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

0: uplifting and encouraging the river. Hey there, I'm Laura Lee. I love heartwarming stories from the past. A woman in England discovered a 35-year-old message written on a toilet paper roll in her attic, left by a 7-year-old girl back in 1989. The note said this: I hope you enjoy staying here. Lots of love from a friend. And thanks to a local Facebook group, the mystery girl, now about 44, 45 years old, was found within an hour. She does not remember writing it, the message, but she says she has a lot of great memories of that home and of her Tom and Jerry wallpaper. The current homeowner now plans to leave the message in place for future residents, passing the kindness forward. I love these kinds of things, and I love old house mysteries and histories. Our house is about almost 100 years old. And this summer, we did some construction in the kitchen. We found some pretty cool things that had fallen behind the cabinets at one point. We also found 4 different kinds of wallpaper covered up. It was a lot. But the things that we found mostly seemed like it was from the 80s. Recipes, coupons, photos. There was a photo of 2 girls with the mall Santa. I have a few neighbors that have been here since those owners. I'm going to have to find out if they know who that photo needs to go to. Wouldn't it be cool to like find where to send that photo and get it into the right hands? I would love that if someone did that for me.
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0: I know somebody on the river. Hey there, I'm Laura Lee. If you're looking for a quick boost in happiness, I was reading about the 7-day happiness checklist. Each day has one simple task proven to lift your mood, like texting someone you're grateful for, taking a cold shower, chatting with a stranger, getting outside in nature. They say just a few minutes a day of gratitude, mindfulness, novelty can significantly reduce stress and loneliness. And by the end of the week, you reflect on how you feel, and chances are you'll be more connected, more positive, more at peace. I've leaned into the texting someone you are grateful for. It feels so good to be appreciated, doesn't it? I know I'd like to feel that more too. I want my friends to feel that. And then I'm also a big journaler, and I have this journal that says one line a day. And I think you're supposed to write something that you're grateful for, one line a day. But I always tend to like kind of brain dump onto the page. And but that's good too, because sometimes it's good to look back on that stuff.
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9: The River Weather. Good chance for showers and thunderstorms as we go through the night with lows in the mid-60s, a light southeast wind. Off and on showers and thunderstorms for Sunday with highs in the mid-70s. A few evening showers, then mostly cloudy Sunday night with lows in the lower 50s. I'm meteorologist Matthew Harding.
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0: Hey there, I'm Laura Lee on the river. Thanks for listening. Have you ever taken a fall vacation before? We've taken a couple, and I absolutely love getting away in the fall before heading out for vacation. If you do fall vacate, you lock the doors and turn off the lights, but don't forget some of these simple steps. Unplug electronics that aren't going to be in use while they're gone, because they say this reduces fire risk and cuts down on wasted energy. Although I had an electrician argue that with me over the summer, but okay. Top five things you should always unplug: battery chargers, space heaters, countertop appliances, home entertainment systems, and hairstyling tools. Bonus tip, unplug phone chargers too. They say every little bit helps and it extends their lifespan. We like to get a friend to keep an eye on the house as well. And the perk of having adult children not living at home, not going on vacation with you, they can stay in your home or visit your home and your house looks lived in while you are gone. We just had friends that went away for maybe a week or more, and someone broke into their house, took nothing, but ruined so much. And it was unbelievable, and it was scary and actually kind of sad too. And I like having somebody on tap. Like, just keep an eye on my place while I'm gone. Cool? Thanks.
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4: 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I'm praising God for how He's using the River in the lives of people all over Ohio. Hi, this is River CEO Bill Montgomery. 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
8: Good chance for showers and thunderstorms as we go through the night with lows in the mid-60s, a light southeast wind. Off and on showers and thunderstorms for Sunday with highs in the mid-70s. A few evening showers to mostly cloudy Sunday night with lows in the lower 50s. I'm meteorologist Matthew Harding.
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0: really just all about how we need to be doing life with friends. We can't be going through life by ourselves, disconnected. There's a biblical moment in Exodus about Moses realizing that the army of the Israelites would win when his arms were in the air. And when he got weary and tired and they came down, they would start to fall. His friends had his back, got next to him, and helped hold his arms up into the air. And I just thought that was a beautiful idea, or picture, rather, of community and what we're supposed to do for one another. When somebody's struggling or getting weary or fighting through a time when it feels like God's not hearing your prayers, we stand beside each other and share each other's faith, really.
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0: I Found Jesus is a song about my testimony. I've been through a lot of hurt in my life, and even in the moments where I wanted to give up on God, He never once gave up on me. Every single step of the way, I found Jesus time and time again, and He gave me a reason to keep going no matter how difficult things got. Romans 8:39 says, "Nor height, nor depth, nor anything else in creation will ever be able to separate us from the love of God." This verse has given me so much peace and comfort in the moments where I felt unworthy of being loved. God has never turned His back on me once, but there have been many moments that I have tried to walk away from Him, and it led me to some of my lowest moments where I had no choice but to call upon the name of the Lord. And in those moments, I was still met with His grace and loving kindness. So if you've ever felt like you're too far gone, I've been there. And I'm here to tell you that there's a God who has never left you, and He never will.
1: The story that made the song.
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3: And you're listening to my song, Lord, It Feels Good. I find it pretty easy to tell myself that God loves me. But for me to actually take the time to stop and open up His Word and receive His love, like to actually receive it, to actually know that He sees me and cares about my day, is a whole nother thing. How are we possibly going to know that God loves us if we don't give Him a voice into our lives? Giving Him a voice into our lives is by stopping and opening His Word. I wrote this one after one of those moments where I stopped. It's supposed to make you smile, bob your head, as you should be doing, because Lord, it feels good to be loved by you.
1: The story that made the song.
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2: Grandma, how do you do that? 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I said, for how long?
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0: when we wrote this song, I got together like any other day with some of my friends, and I had just been singing that, and you know, I never would have ever known how good God is. So we just started to unpack it. What are those things in life? Let's really talk about the honest ones. God, thank you for the fires that forged me with faith. Thank you for even the anger that it forced me to pray. And so I hope as you hear this song, you can look at those circumstances in your life and that it pushes you towards God.
1: The story that made the song.
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1: It's been a long week, so let's relax with some tweets of the week. 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
5: 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I'm Pastor Richard Frazier from Daybreak Community Church in downtown Worcester. 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
6: Good morning, Daybreak. And we have a difficult passage this morning. There is just no other way of saying it. I've been a Christian for decades, and this is still just hard to wrap my head around. But we're going to be in Acts chapter 5, the story about Ananias and Sapphira. Now, you may remember last week's sermon where Pastor Rich talked about Barnabas. Let me go ahead and read Acts 4, 36 through 7. Joseph, a Levite from Cyprus, whom the apostles called Barnabas, which means son of encouragement, sold a field he owned and brought the money and put it at the apostles' feet, right? So people were doing this in the early church. They were selling possessions, giving the money to the church, giving possessions to the church, right? And so that sets up our passage this week with Ananias and Sapphira. Let me go ahead and read this. Chapter 5, verse 1. Now a man named Ananias, together with his wife Sapphira, also sold a piece of property. With his wife's full knowledge, he kept back part of the money for himself, but he brought the rest and put it at the apostles' feet. Verse 3. Then Peter said, Ananias, how is it that Satan has so filled your heart that you have lied to the Holy Spirit and have kept for yourself some of the money you received for the land? Didn't it belong to you before it was sold? And after it was sold, wasn't the money at your disposal? What made you think of doing such a thing? You have not lied to men, but to God. I want to pause here just for a brief moment. So what Ananias and Sapphira did was represented part of their proceeds as the whole thing. So they wanted to take credit for the whole thing, but they kept back some for themselves. They could have, like Peter is saying, you know, you could have kept the whole thing, but they lied, right? And notice what Peter says here in verses 4 and 5. Three and four, is that first he says, Peter says, why have you lied to the Spirit, right? So why'd you lie to the Holy Spirit? Then in the very next verse, he says, you have not lied to men, but you have lied to God. So here, you know, in the Christian church, we talk about the Trinity, God the Father, God the Son, God the Holy Spirit. They're three entities, but they're one as well, right? And so Peter is showing us that lying to the Spirit is lying to the God because the Holy Spirit is God. All right, I'm sorry, let me get back in. Verse 5, when Ananias heard this, he fell down and died. See, this is the difficult part that it's just hard for me to grasp. And great fear seized all who heard what had happened. Then the young man came forward, wrapped up his body, and carried him out and buried him. About 3 hours later, his wife came in, not knowing what had happened. Peter asked her, "Tell me, is this the price you and Ananias got for the land?" "Yes," she said, "that is the price." Peter said to her, "How could you agree to test the spirit of your Lord? Look, the feet of the man who buried your husband are at the door, and they will carry you out also." At that moment, she fell down at his feet and died. Then the young man came in and, finding her dead, carried her out and buried her beside her husband. In verse 11, great fear seized the whole church and all who heard about these events. Yeah, I would say so. Great fear seized the whole church. Now, Pastor Rich is going to use this and talk about the Spirit-filled church. Pastor Rich?
5: Thank you, Bobby, for the reading of God's Word. Good morning, my brothers and sisters in Christ. This morning, I want to start with some helpful advice. Are you ready? 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You need to avoid having a Visa MasterCard logo on your debit card, because if you lose it, someone can use it without a PIN number. 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You need to avoid the belief that you're going to earn $60,000 a year working part-time on the internet from the comfort of your own home. You need to avoid believing any email informing you of someone wanting to safely put money in your bank account and sharing the money with you for your cooperation. And according to Proverbs chapter 6, you need to avoid co-signing for anyone unless you're willing to make the payments yourself and not be upset over it. Now, those are some of the obvious things to avoid. Have you ever purchased something and thought you were getting a wonderful deal, but you found out later that you were wrong and wish you had not made the deal? Sometimes we just get mixed up in life. You know, black is white, up is down. And we love things we should dislike and dislike things we should love. It is dangerous to hate what God loves and to love what God hates. It is really a fatal attraction to fall in love with things that have the potential to destroy our relationship with God, our fellowship with others, and the peace in our lives. This is exactly what happened in the Ananias and Sapphira story. They were a couple who used a God-given blessing in a God-forbidden way. The root cause of their fall was a fatal attraction. Ananias and Sapphira loved money and the praise of others more than they did God. They set themselves against the Holy Spirit and resisted his powerful influence. Here's the absolute spiritual truth. Once the love of money and of human praise takes possession of a person, he becomes open to all kinds of satanic influences. Can I get an amen? Amen. The early church, filled with the Holy Spirit power, was experiencing tremendous growth and unity. The church was filled with demonstrations of genuine generosity and harmony. This new movement was on the lips of every person. Even the Pharisees and Sadducees were impressed with the character and commitment of these ignorant and unlearned men. The church faced both internal and external problems, and it has not changed for the church 2,000 years later. Externally, they were being persecuted constantly. Internally, they were confronted by administrative problems and spiritual hypocrisy. What Satan had failed to accomplish through external persecution, he attempts to do through spiritual hypocrisy. Hypocrisy in the church is still one of the main tools Satan uses to hinder the progress of the church. Most of the time, he's using this same fatal attraction, the love of money and the love of praise. The number one reason people give for not wanting to have anything to do with the church or with Christian is hypocrisy. They say the church is filled with hypocrites. Question, would you consider yourself a hypocrite? I want you to evaluate yourself based upon what one man wrote. Okay? Evaluate yourself on what this person wrote. He said, I met the strangest man the other day. He said he believes in the Bible, but he hardly ever reads it. He said he thought well of the church of which he is a member, but he only attends if it fits into his schedule and he doesn't have something else going on. He said a man should be honest with God in money matters, but he doesn't tithe what he should. He said the younger generation needs the Lord, but he isn't leading them in that direction. He said the church needs dedicated church members, but he isn't one. He said the church should do more ministering to people, but when the church needs help, he doesn't help. He is critical of the way the church is run, but he's not invested in the church. He says prayer changes things, but he never prays. He was a strange man indeed. Does that man sound familiar? Do you know people like that? I know a few, and one in particular. Sometimes I find it a lot easier to talk the talk than to walk the walk. Are there areas of your life that you do not quite walk the walk? One recent survey by the Barna Group revealed some of the hypocrisy that exists in the church. Look at the statistics. 29% of Christian adults surveyed in 2010 actually believe that the Bible commands us to tithe. 29% believe that the Bible commands us to tithe. 17% of Christian adults claim to have tithe, but only 8% of born-again Christians tithe their income. So 29% claim to believe it, 17% claim to do it, and only 8% actually do it. Only 8% actually follow the word of God on tithing. It's like the story I heard about a $1 bill that met a $20 bill and said, hey, where have you been? I haven't seen you around here much. The 20 answered, I've been hanging out at the casinos, went out on a cruise and did the rounds of the ship, back to the United States for a while, went to a couple of baseball games, to the mall, that kind of stuff. How about you? The $1 bill said, you know, same old stuff. Church, church, and church. My brothers and sisters, Daybreak needs to be a spirit-filled church like the early church. This morning, I want to look at 3 points about the spirit-filled church taken from our scripture reading. First, the spirit-filled church will be tempted. The spirit-filled church will be tempted. The Holy Spirit is no guarantee against trouble, persecution, confusion, or temptation. I think that's worth saying again. Everybody listening. Holy Spirit is no guarantee against trouble, persecution, confusion, or temptation. The early church was filled with the Spirit, but they faced constant temptation to be fearful, to doubt, and even sin. Whenever God is doing great things among his people, we can expect Satan to show up and try to stop it. Whenever you and I are experiencing God's greatest blessing, we should expect Satan to try to tempt us to use a God-giving blessing in a God-forbidden way. The songwriter says, yield not to temptation, for yielding is sin. Each victory will help you some other to win. The Spirit-filled church will be tempted, and that leads us to our second point this morning. Number two, our temptation of a spirit-filled church stems from two sources, Satan's influence and self-centeredness. Our temptation of a spirit-filled church stems from two sources, Satan's influence and self-centeredness. So first, it stemmed from satanic influence. Peter acknowledged in chapter 5, verse 3, that Satan had filled Ananias' heart to lie.
7: Then Peter said to Ananias, how is it that Satan has so filled your heart that you have lied to the Holy Spirit and have kept for yourself some of the money you've received for the land? Now here's the truth of it all. Jesus said that Satan is the father of lies. Satan tried before to put an end to the church by outside persecution. When that didn't work, he tries destroying it from the inside. Satan still does this today. The main tool he uses is hypocrisy. Whatever hypocrisy you have in your life, be certain that it is from Satan. And if you don't deal with it, it will become a stronghold in your life. The second influence stems from self-centeredness. Ananias wanted to impress others and make a name for himself, so he lied about the financial gift. He wanted people to think he was giving a fortune and thus think he was super spiritual. Hypocrisy always results when someone loves themselves more than they love God and others. They are willing to do what it takes to look good in front of others rather than striving to work on the heart. The Spirit-filled church will be tempted, and the temptation of a Spirit-filled church stems from two sources: satanic influence and self-centeredness. Now, the third and final point I want us to look at today about the Spirit-filled church is number three, the Spirit-filled church must grow in fear of the Lord and the comfort of the Holy Spirit. Acts chapter 5, verse 11 says, great fear seized the whole church and all who heard about these events. Many times the church of today wants to grow in the comfort of the Holy Spirit only. The early church not only had the comfort of the Holy Spirit, they had a great fear of God. These people feared God's displeasure. They knew now more than ever that he was not just a loving God, but a holy God. Even those that were outside the church feared God. Now, I'm afraid we live in a generation that believes they can come and go as they please and do whatever they want or feel and still be on their way to heaven anyhow. I hear it all the time. Who needs church? It's not important if I attend. Tithing? Oh man, I have my own bills to pay. God totally understands. Who has time to serve others? God knows I'm busy. If you believe any or all of these statements, let me tell you that you are absolutely 100% wrong because you are disobeying the word of God. People that fear God do not allow that sin thinking into their lives. A godly Christian life requires us to give up the life of sin and walk in the fear of God. Many theologians refer to the early church as the greatest, and it was a great church. The Bible uses the word great in Acts three different ways, and it appears four times. The church had great power, they had great grace or favor upon them, and finally, most important, they had a great fear of the Lord. Today, we mostly preach the comfort of the Holy Spirit, and I've been guilty of this. The Lord is on our side. The Lord will never leave us nor forsake us. Our God is a loving and kind Heavenly Father who understands the weaknesses of our flesh. He heals our diseases and forgives our iniquities. These things are faithful and true sayings of the Word of God. But the Word of God also says, the soul that sins shall die. The soul that sins shall die. The acts of the flesh are obvious: sexual immorality, impurity and debauchery, idolatry and witchcraft, hatred, discord, jealousy, fits of rage, selfish ambition, dissensions, factions and envy, drunkenness, orgies and the like. I warn you, as I did before, that those who live like this will not inherit the kingdom of God. Galatians chapter 5, verses 19 through 21. How about these verses in Revelation? Revelation chapter 3, verses 15 and 16. I know your deeds, that you are neither cold nor hot. I wish you were either one or the other. So because you are lukewarm, neither hot nor cold, I'm about to spit you out of my mouth. Revelation chapter 21, verse 8. But the cowardly, the unbelieving, the vile, the murderers, the sexually immoral, those who practice magic arts, the idolaters, and all liars, they will be consigned to the fiery lake of burning sulfur. This is the second death. My friends, watch out for the fatal attractions of life. Watch for the temptation to love money or selfish ambitions more than God. We must overcome Satan. We must overcome the world, and we must overcome the flesh. We must grow in the fear of the Lord and the comfort of the Holy Spirit. There are some combinations that we must keep together, such as comfort and fear and grace and truth. Comfort and grace without the balance of fear and truth leads to abuse and misuse. Are you here this morning and you feel your life is out of balance? Your life may rely too heavily on comfort and grace without the fear of the Lord or the truth of His word. It is time to put your life back in order, and it begins with a simple but very powerful conversation between you and Jesus. During the Song of Reflection, you can do that in your seat or at the altar. Either way, Jesus is waiting to hear from you. Let us reflect upon His message, and God bless you.

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Again, thank you all for taking the time to listen today, and thank you for supporting our ministry. God bless you.

0: Knowing God from Harvest with Pastor and Evangelist Greg Laurie.
1: I read about a hardened atheist who had a young daughter. He didn't want her to believe in God. So one day he told her to read these words. He wrote these words down on a piece of paper: God is nowhere. And this little girl who was just learning how to read looked at it and he says, I want you to read that out loud. God is nowhere. So she sounded out the word. She said, okay, I see it, Daddy. God is N-O-W-H-E-R-E. I get it, Daddy. God is now here. No, that's not what I was saying. But he was so touched by that, that he himself believed. You might say, God is nowhere. No, the opposite is the case. God is now here. And so he's not only here, but he wants to come and live inside of us. Maybe you're at a point in life where you're saying, I don't feel like God is with me at all. I feel as though I'm all alone. Well, let me just say this. Maybe your life isn't making sense to you right now, but I'm telling you, God can step in and change everything, and you'll never be alone again. Jesus Christ, who died on the cross for your sin and absorbed God's wrath in your place and rose again from the dead, is here with you, standing at the door of your life, and he's knocking. And he is saying, if you'll hear his voice and open the door, he'll come in. Have you asked him to come in yet? He will right now. He's just a prayer away.
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1: River Weather. Cloudy today with off and on showers and thunderstorms, highs in the mid-70s. Southwest winds turn to the northwest around 10 miles an hour. Scattered showers and storms tonight, lows in the lower 50s. A few morning showers, the mostly cloudy and cooler Monday, highs in the upper 60s. I'm meteorologist Matthew Harding.
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6: We're going to look at James. James 4, it's the first 10 verses in James 4. The conflict between self-gratification versus godly satisfaction. That's where we're going to be at today. Let me read this to you. What causes fights and quarrels among you? Don't they come up from your desires that battle within you? You desire but do not have, so you kill. You covet but you cannot get what you want, so you quarrel and fight. You do not have because you do not ask God. When you ask, you do not receive because you ask with wrong motives, that you may spend what you get on your pleasures. You adulterous people, don't you know that friendship with the world means enmity against God? Therefore, anyone who chooses to be a friend of the world becomes an enemy of God. Or do you think that the scripture says, without reason, that he jealously longs for the spirit he has caused to dwell in us? But he gives us more grace. That is why scripture says God opposes the proud but shows favor to the humble. Submit yourselves then to God. Resist the devil and he will flee from you. Come near to God and he will come near to you. Wash your hands, you sinners, and purify your hearts, you double-minded. Grieve, mourn, and wail. Change your laughter to mourning and your joy to gloom. Humble yourselves before the Lord and he will lift you up. So if you break that up, what does it come down to? There's like three conflicts that every person has in life. There's the conflict within us versus living a disciplined life. Now, undisciplined life, that conflict within us that says, I want this, I need this. God says, no, you really don't. You need me. That conflict is within each one of us. That's an ongoing thing. Then the second one is conflict with others. And this one, we all have conflict with others. Whether you're married or single, whether you're a kid or you're an old person, you're always going to have conflict with others instead of living together in peace. How many of you love to live in peace? Almost everybody puts your hand up. Why wouldn't you put your hand up, Mom? I know, I'm just teasing. It's so much fun to tease my mother because she's so innocent. Dad is actually the one that didn't put his hand up. Yeah, conflict with others and living together in peace. It's hard to live in peace if somebody else is always on the attack, always coming at you. Everybody's been around somebody where you have to walk on eggshells. Maybe you're living with somebody like that now. Well, what does James say about that? He talks about that kind of conflict. The third is conflict with God, and it verses that total surrender to God. And that one, we all struggle with. I'm not even going to ask you to raise your hand because I know that we all struggle with that because we're human beings. We're selfish and sinful human beings. We're redeemed. We're justified. Galatians tells us we're justified. But we are all on this process or in this process of sanctification, which means that we're becoming more like Christ. But we still have to battle that in our flesh. So let's look at how conflict begins. James points it out in these first four verses. And here's just a side note. I've always wondered this, if James saw this in his home growing up. Because who is James? He's the half-brother of Jesus. How many of you ever got compared to someone else growing up? Why can't you be like your brother? Can you hear Mary saying to James, why can't you be more like Jesus? I wonder if any of these conflicts, if he felt them growing up. Well, the first one, the sinful, selfish ways used for self-gratification is in verse 1, pleasures. Now, that can be desires, as the NIV says it. That can be something sensual. It can be something that eats away at you. It can be something that you get satisfaction from. We all love to eat fun things. Fun things, don't we? We like ice cream. Some people like chocolate. Some people like cake. Somebody asked me what my favorite piece of pie was, or my favorite pie was, and I said, whatever piece is in front of me, that's my favorite. We get our pleasures met in different ways. Some people, it's success, it's money. Some of us yearn for pleasures, for those things, our desires to be met. And we will try and meet them in things, in relationships, those things that are sort of private, that nobody else sees, that generate a lot of energy in our lives. Those are the pleasures that he's talking about. Titus 3:3 says this, at one time, we too were foolish, disobedient, deceived, and enslaved by all kinds of passions and pleasures. We lived in malice and envy, being hated and hating one another. You see, pleasures can take the place of Jesus. Now, you might not say that out loud. You might not even think about that all the time. But you can tell what a person is like by their character. If their character is true, they're the same all the time. I mean, you know godly people because they're the same all the time. Even when they're going through some major struggle, some loss in life, their character does not change. 2 Peter 2 says this, verse 13, they will be paid back with harm for the harm that they have done. Romans, Paul says, God will take revenge. You don't need to take revenge on anybody. You don't need to right the wrongs that are done to you because God will avenge that. Peter goes on in the next sentence, their idea of pleasure is to carouse in broad daylight. They are blots and blemishes revealing in their pleasures while they feast with you. These are people that are self-centered people. Now, I'm not saying that all of you here this morning are totally self-centered. We are to some extent. But here's the thing. You're going to encounter people like this in life. You're going to encounter people like this in your church. How do you react to that? Well, you remember that God's going to take care of those things. You remember that your place, I used to say, just shut up and do your job. Then it turned to be quiet and let me work. And what I think now and what I pray now is be still, Brent. Know that I am God. Do we try and help God out sometimes to try and resolve conflict? And he doesn't always want us to do that. We watch and we look in scripture for guidance and discernment on how to live our lives and to be in relationships. And that's a very important thing. In verse 2, the second thing that starts conflicts is greed and envy. It's in our plans, the desires we covet. So we quarrel and fight. We don't have because we don't ask God. Well, in Philippians, Paul writes this, chapter 2, verse 3 and 4. Do nothing out of selfish ambition or vain conceit. Rather, in humility, value others above yourselves. Not looking to your own interests, but each of you to the interest of others. Do you know what joy stands for? It stands for Jesus, others, and then yourself. When you're going through conflict, you need to remember, you're not to be a mat, a floor mat or a doormat for you to be walked all over. It doesn't mean that you can't have boundaries or shouldn't have boundaries. You should. Every healthy person should. But it means that your life is focused not on you, but on Jesus. And when you start to look to Jesus, even when you're in a tough time, whether you're struggling with depression and discouragement, or it's a relationship that is coming to an end, or there doesn't seem like there's any resolution in it. You're dealing with somebody else that has a mental illness or a physical illness, and it burdens your heart. Listen, in those moments, you focus on Jesus and you begin to worship him because you don't look at the problem that's going on. You look at the power in Jesus and you look at the promises that are in scripture. See, most of us, we get focused or we get lost and give our attention to whatever the problem is or the pain. Just if you can, if you don't want to do this, you don't have to, but just the person next to you, if you know them, pinch their arm just right here. Just pinch it. What's the first thing that goes through your mind? Ouch, or I want to punch them. It might be both. We react to pain because it's immediate and relevant to us. And it's not just physical pain I'm talking about. I'm talking about emotional pain, spiritual pain. When we're in pain, we want to get out of it. It's not always good to get out of it because pain is a message. Sometimes it's a message that there's healing taking place. See, when you have pain, the place to go is to Jesus. That's where you put your focus. Put your focus on God's plan, his purpose for your life, the promises in scripture, and the power of the resurrection. That's how you gain peace. That's how you have a peace that's really hard to comprehend. Verse 3, prayers. And this is a little odd because aren't we supposed to pray for things that we want? Yes. But with wrong motives, you're never going to get it. That's why there's conflict with God. You have a personal agenda when you're praying. Mark 7, verses 14 through 23 says this. Again, Jesus called the crowd to him and said, "Listen to me, everyone, and understand this. Nothing outside a person can defile them by going into them. Rather, it is what comes out of a person that defiles them." After he had left the crowd and entered the house, his disciples asked him about this parable. "Are you so dull?" he said. This is Jesus saying this to his disciples. These are the guys he's traveling with, living with. "Are you so dull? Don't you see that nothing that enters a person from the outside can defile them? For it doesn't go into their heart, but into their stomach, and then out of their body." In saying this, Jesus declared all foods clean. He went on, "What comes out of a person is what defiles them, for it is from within, out of a person's heart, that evil thoughts come. Sexual immorality, theft, murder, adultery, greed, malice, deceit, lewdness, envy, slander, arrogance, and folly. All these evils come from inside and defile a person." So if you got tattoos, that does not defile you. And I don't want to get into that whole thing. It's not your outward appearance that God is concerned about. It is your heart. And what comes out of your heart is an indication of what you're like, you know? And it's not just out of your heart towards other people. It can be out of your heart towards yourself. If you're constantly telling yourself that you're unforgivable and you're worthless, you know what? You're going to feel that way, and you're going to continually think that. That's why I'm always trying to encourage you, exhort you, whatever word. You need to get into God's word and get it in your mind. You need to be thinking what God's word says about you. As an individual, as a person in your family, as a person in this world, as a person in your church. Verse 4, we have conflict because we have lust, passions. 1 John 2, 15 and 16 says this, "Do not love the world or anything in the world. If anyone loves the world, love for the Father is not in them. For everything in the world, the lust of the flesh, the lust of the eyes, and the pride of life comes not from the Father, but from the world." For everything in the world, the lust of the flesh, that's not just sexual lust. That's the lust for possessions, for status, for anything like that. The pride of life, who you are, how the world sees you, what you have, what you've accomplished. Those don't come from heaven. Those don't come from God. Those are not rooted in any of the promises of God. They're not rooted in anything Jesus says. What does Jesus say? You want to follow me? Surrender it all. Give up your life. You want to follow me? That's what it takes. You give up everything. Give up your life, your dreams, your ambitions, your pride, your need to be recognized by other people. You have to give all that up. See, we hear an easy gospel preached a lot of times. It come to Jesus, it's a free gift. It is a free gift that you have to give your life up for, just like Jesus did. So how do you bring peace? Verses 5 through 10. Selfless ways we live with godly gratification. These are ways that you can live with godly gratification. And even if the conflict isn't between you and God, maybe that's going great, but you have conflict with someone else. I want you to watch these steps, these principles, because they're spelled out very well for us. Verses 5 and 7a. 7a just means it's the first part of verse 7. It's easy. Repent. Easy word to come up with. Repent. Really hard word to do. Because what does repent mean? It means to turn away. It means you stop doing something. You know, a lot of times we're remorseful because we got caught. You know, when we get caught in something, then we're scared, we're anxious, we're remorseful. But repenting is doing that on your own, just individually. You change, you turn away from something, not because you got caught, but because the Holy Spirit's convicting your heart. Isaiah 1:16 says, "Wash me and make yourselves clean. Take your evil deeds out of my sight. Stop doing wrong." James says in another part, if you know that it's sin to do something and still do it, it's sin. Just because it feels right to you does not mean that it's right. Just because you think you have all the reasons, all the rights to do something does not mean you should do them. Listen, you do what's right, not because you want people to feel good about you, not to look good. You do what's right because it's what's in Scripture and it's what God demands. You live truth, not based on anything else other than it's God's word. When God's word says forgive, you forgive. Now, forgiving is really hard. I get that. It's a process that takes time, but you have to make a commitment to it. You have to surrender and focus on pleasing God. 7B, the rest of that, resist. Because once you've repented, it means that you're going to have that desire. It doesn't mean that that just goes away. It means that it's going to try and drag you back in. You ever had a habit, a bad habit, maybe it's an addiction or something else, and you get away from it for a while, and somehow you get sucked back into it. Whether it's a substance, whether it's a behavior, either way, at some point you'll be tempted to go back into it. That's not what James says. Resist the devil and he'll flee. And this is what Peter says in 1 Peter 5. Be alert and of sober mind. Your enemy, the devil, prowls around like a roaring lion looking for someone to devour. Resist him, standing firm in the faith, because you know that the family of believers throughout the world is undergoing the same kind of sufferings. Two things Peter says. Resist and remember your brothers and sisters. You need to ask other people to pray for you. You don't have to go into whatever's bothering you, if it's in something personal or if it's with another person. You just need to pray for God to change your mind and your heart. When people are talking about you, when people say things that are mean and cruel and untrue, you know what you do with that? You don't accept it. You go to a friend and you say, hey, do you see any of this in my life? Do you see any of it? Because if there is an ounce of truth in this, then I need to know about it so that I can bring it to the Lord. That's what you have brothers and sisters for. That's why it says iron sharpens iron. We're to do that with each other. In Hebrews it says, we're to quicken each other. Verse 8, restore. Restore your love through God. Spend time with God. 1 Timothy 1:5 says, the goal of this command is love, which comes from a pure heart and a good conscience and a sincere faith. How do you have pure heart? How do you get a good conscience? How do you have sincere faith? You gain those things when you are in relationship with God. And that means you're in the Bible. You're reading God's word. This isn't just something that you should take and bring to church on Sunday. It's not something that you should look at for a few minutes in the morning. This is something that you should think on all the time. Well, how do I do that if I'm at work? Well, you know what? You think about all kinds of other stuff while you're at work. You can think about God's word. You just have to be intentional about it. Put it on a post-it note. Put it someplace where you're going to see it. Make it a screensaver. Put it on a post-it note and put it next to the light switch. Someplace where you know you're going to be reminded of it. That's what renewing your mind is throughout the day. When you're not thinking your own thoughts or what the world's thoughts are or what somebody else has said to you, you're thinking what God has said in Scripture. That's what Paul's talking about in Romans when he says, renewing the mind. Don't be conformed to the ways of this world, but be transformed by the renewing of your mind. If you think like the rest of the world, you're going to be miserable. How many of you have watched any TV this last week? How many of you have gone to the fair yesterday? There are a lot of miserable people in the world. And it's not just because it's Ohio and it's raining and then sun and then snow. There are a lot of miserable people. You restore your love with God by spending time with Him, by intentionally doing that. You be accountable to others. You realize the need for change in your life. A lot of times, change won't happen until the pain of change is less than the pain of staying the same. You get that? When the pain of change is less than the pain of staying where you're at is, you'll change because you're motivated. Philippians 3:10 says this, I want to know Christ. Yes, to know the power of His resurrection and participation in His sufferings, becoming like Him in His death. What's Paul telling them? I want to be like Christ. If the world persecutes you, what kind of reaction should you have? First, you should understand Jesus said the world was going to hate us, but it hated Him first. You know, at our church, Church of the Savior, we always have preached from Scripture. We've always taught from Scripture. People don't like that. Tough luck. It's not that we don't care about them. It's just that we care more about what Scripture says, not about making people feel happy and joy and good. Those are all byproducts of using God's word. You can't get those things. You can't experience those things without experiencing God's word. Verses 9 and 10. Remember what God has and is doing in your life. Matthew 5:4. Blessed are those who mourn, for they will be comforted. True remorse for something doesn't mean that you beat yourself up, that you shame yourself into non-existence. It means that you're actually sorrowful for things you've said, done, thought. It's the battle between self-gratification and godly satisfaction. It comes down to that. How do we want to gratify ourselves? And sometimes we will spiritualize things and make them look like they're noble causes, when in actuality, like James says, it's the desires within us. We're afraid, we're anxious, we're jealous, we're envious, we're covetous. Most of all, we're selfish. So what do you do? Well, repentance, what I just told you, is remorse. Here's what fake repentance is. It's when you get caught. There's no change or remorse. You justify the offense. You try to get others to side with you. And usually, if you're called out on it, you blame the one who's hurt you. You say it's their fault. None of that is in Scripture. Jesus does not teach that. Why do you forgive? I was talking with somebody this week, and they're struggling to forgive someone else. You don't forgive to make the other person feel good. You know why you forgive? You forgive so that you are freed. There is nothing that anyone in here has done to another or has had done to them that is worse than disobeying God. That's why Jesus says, if you want to be forgiven, forgive. So why do you forgive? You forgive to be free. The person that offended you, the person that has treated you horribly, the stuff that's happened, the trauma you've gone through, all of those things, those are horrible. I'm not dismissing them. But here's the thing. You might never have reconciliation. They might never apologize. It's a good chance that somebody that offended you is never going to apologize. So you don't forgive to give them more position in your life. You forgive so that you have freedom. Because that's what gives you power in life. And when you forgive, like I said, it is a choice. It is like joy. There's a difference. On Wednesday nights, SL, Spiritual Life University, our men's group, we're studying now the book of Philippians. And joy is a huge part of that. And what we've been talking about is the difference between joy and happiness. What is happiness? Happiness is circumstantial. Happiness is the first three quarters last night when I turned off the football game. What happened to that happiness this morning at 6:30? What? How did they blow that? And I know football is silly to use, but it's a great example. You do that with anything in life. You feel happy. You feel good. Man, everything's great. And then one thing happens and it's totally over. That's not what joy is. Joy is a choice. Joy is something richer, deeper, and it comes from experience, knowing that God is in control. How do you forgive? Matthew 6:14. If you forgive other people when they sin against you, your heavenly Father will also forgive you. Ephesians 4:32. Be kind and compassionate to one another, forgiving each other, just as in Christ God forgave you. 1 John 1:9. If we confess our sins, he is faithful and just and will forgive us our sins and purify us from all unrighteousness. Now, this morning, some of you, I don't know where you're at. I know the situations that I've been working with over the last couple months. And there is a lot of pain that has come from people's tongues and from their actions. And some of you, I know, you have no idea what I'm talking about. That's okay. Because we all experience these things at some point in life. Sometimes it's in season, sometimes it depends on who we're with or where we're at. What is the one night where, in our country, the one night where the most alcohol is consumed? Thanksgiving Eve. Why? Because everybody knows they got to deal with their family the next day. The nutty uncle or aunt, the grandparents that have rules, all those things. Right? That's the world. That's how the world deals with things. That's not how we're to deal with things. It might be that you have somebody in your family. Hopefully, I'm not that one in my family, but you have somebody in your family that is just weird. And everybody knows it's uncle or aunt that you have to put up with. How do you love them with the love of Jesus? And if they've done things or said things, how do you forgive them? See, those things are strongholds in our lives. And this is what 2 Corinthians says. It says, for though we live in the world, we do not wage war as the world does. The weapons we fight with are not weapons of the world. On the contrary, they have divine power to demolish strongholds. We demolish arguments and every pretension that sets itself up against the knowledge of God, and we take captive every thought to make it obedient in Christ. Those strongholds, and when we started talking about strongholds, no surprise that people started feeling and experiencing spiritual warfare. And some of you are. I am. And here's the thing. When that happens, we have to understand the place to go, the weapons we have, aren't the way the world does things. You don't match bad behavior with more bad behavior. You keep things accountable, but you take those strongholds that are in your life and you demolish them by replacing what those strongholds say with what God's word says. Simple song. Really simple song. All of you probably have heard of it. Jesus loves me. This I know because the Bible tells me so. Little ones to him belong. They are weak, but he is strong. There's more meat and theology in that children's song than a lot of the praise songs today. And if you think and you believe that Jesus loved you, it says something about how you should be looking at yourself no matter what anyone else says or tells you. I don't care how bad or how much trouble you can be in. If Jesus loves you, that's going to change your life. If you believe that, if you have a relationship with him. Jesus says, I'm the way, the truth, and the life. No one comes to the Father except through me. You can't work your way in. You can't cry your way in. You can't find some other path in. The only person, the only being is Jesus. That's it. There is no other fix. There is no other way.
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Welcome into a day when we celebrate the resurrection of Jesus and spend a time in worship. You and I will do that together all morning right here on Renew on the River. Here's Patrick Mayberry.

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1: 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It's the River, and I'm Scott here on Renew. 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
8: Cloudy today with off and on showers and thunderstorms, highs in the mid-70s. Southwest winds turn to the northwest around 10 miles an hour. Scattered showers and storms tonight, lows in the lower 50s. A few morning showers, the mostly cloudy and cooler Monday, highs in the upper 60s. I'm meteorologist Matthew Harding.
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This is The River, and I think it was Pastor Craig Gressel that said, you don't need faith for the whole journey, just enough for the next step, what Jesus called your daily bread. Here's Cece.

0: Tori Asbury, that is Reckless Love here on Ohio's Home for Jesus Music. It's the River, and I'm Scott here on Renew. In Matthew 6, Jesus first shared what we call the Lord's Prayer. But have you ever done a twist on the Lord's Prayer and made it a personal prayer? Instead of our, it's my. Instead of us, it's me. I did that, and it kind of changed my perspective. It went like this. My Father in heaven, hallowed be your name. Your kingdom come, your will be done on earth as it is in heaven. Give me this day my daily bread, and forgive me my debts, as I have also forgiven my debtors. And lead me not into temptation, but deliver me from evil. You know, it is amazing when you take words of Scripture and you personalize them. You really see that God wants a personal relationship, not just some distant, you know, God's way up here on his throne and we're way down here on earth kind of a thing. There's one phrase in there that really stuck with me when I did this. It's give me this day my daily bread. And it's something that I have been praying because maybe you had a rough day at work this week. I had a couple of them where I was really kind of a day. So I started each day off after that with, Lord, give me today what I need for today, my daily bread. And maybe, I'm not sure if that's something you need to hear, but maybe it's something that can encourage you this morning.
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The 57th Dove Awards are coming up on October the 6th, and while you're watching them, maybe, look out in the audience for River Afternoon host Haley. She's going to be out there in the crowd somewhere. Here's 4 King of Country on Renew on the River.

0: That'd be great. Have heaven really, really crowded. That is Josiah Queen here on the river. And I'm Scott. Good morning. Thank you for spending this Lord's Day with me. The Bible says that God created the seasons for us to enjoy and to remind us of Him. Well, we get to enjoy a new season here in just a couple of days. Fall officially, by our calendar, starts on Tuesday, you know, let's just say 8 p.m.-ish, heavy on the ish. That's when the autumnal equinox happens. That's what it's actually called. What is your favorite season of the year? You know, mine is fall. First, without any question, hand in the air, you betcha. I am all about fall. The leaves changing color, football in full swing, a good bonfire. And, well, I have to admit it, my entire family, all of our birthdays are in October and November. So, you know, it's a very fun and busy time too. And this being my favorite season, one other thing is going out into the woods, taking a walk. And as those leaves change color and they fall and I get to crunch on those leaves and then go through and just watch the deer, watch the squirrels, watch God's creation celebrate their creator.
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12: Today with off and on showers and thunderstorms, highs in the mid-70s, southwest winds turn to the northwest around 10 miles an hour. Scattered showers and storms tonight, lows in the lower 50s. A few morning showers, the mostly cloudy and cooler Monday, highs in the upper 60s. I'm meteorologist Matthew Harding.
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2: 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Though it may cost me

the same. This is The River. Good morning, I'm Scott. If things are a little slow in small group this morning, ask how big a blue whale's heart is. You'll never get it. It's about the size of a small car. Here's Francesca Battistelli.

0: Chandler Moore and Todd Galber. That is good news here on Renew on the River. And I'm Scott. Yeah, you can join us for a very busy week ahead. The next River Ladies Nights are coming up this week. And if you've got husbands or boyfriends that are really into football, a Rivers Lady Night may just be exactly what you need right now. Natalie Lane coming to sing, Tasha Layton sharing an encouraging thought with us, and we're kind of hoping she might sing a song. Still working on that, TBD. Ladies Night is at Church of the Savior in Worcester on Wednesday night and at Ohio Christian University in Circleville on Thursday night. 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

0: The River's Fall Share-a-thon just ended. I'm praising God for how he's using the river in the lives of people all over Ohio. 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

0: A flash flood warning for the following county, Tuscarawas, Ohio. The National Weather Service in Pittsburgh has issued a flash flood warning for northern Belmont County in east central Ohio, northeastern Guernsey County in east central Ohio, southern Harrison County in east central Ohio, southwestern Jefferson, Ohio County in east central Ohio, southern Tuscarawas County in east central Ohio, until noon Eastern Daylight Time. At 9.02 a.m. Eastern Daylight Time, Doppler radar indicated heavy rain across the warned area. Between 1.5 and 2.5 inches of rain have fallen. Additional rainfall amounts of 0.5 to 1 inch are possible in the warned area. Flash flooding is ongoing or expected to begin shortly. Hazard: flash flooding caused by heavy rain. Source: radar indicated. Impact: flash flooding of small creeks and streams, urban areas, highways, streets and underpasses, as well as other poor drainage and low-lying areas. Some locations that will experience flash flooding include Martins Ferry, St. Clairsville, Freeport, Newcomerstown, Bridgeport, Antrim, Flushing, Adana, Dillonvale, Brookside, Port Washington, Mount Pleasant, Holloway, New Athens, Harrisville, Piedmont, Tippecanoe, and Gilmore. Turn around, don't drown when encountering flooded roads. Most of flood deaths occur in vehicles. Repeating, a flash flood warning has been issued until noon Eastern Daylight Time for the following county, Tuscarawas, Ohio.
1: 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You can see who's coming to the area before your teacher's done taking attendance in small group when you text events to 800-609-1049. This is Matt Maher.

spirit. And when it led me to the cross, only then I understood that even in the ruthless pain,

0: Ohio's own Seth Schlieder on Renew here on the river. Good morning, I'm Scott. Thank you for spending a few minutes with me. You ever have one of those times when you just start thinking about something and you have absolutely no idea why you started thinking about it? Well, here's one. Get this stuck in your head. What color is the universe? What color is the universe? Well, I look up at it mostly at night because I'm so taken with the stars. So I see lots of black, lots of dark blue. But, you know, stars can vary in their color. White, yellow, sometimes a red will pop in. Well, back in 2022, astronomers averaged the light from over 200,000 galaxies, somehow, across the cosmos, and they determined its baseline hue. They determined that the base color of the universe is beige. But you can't just call the universe beige, right? I mean, you know, first of all, from a believer's perspective, from my perspective, God created this, so this is not beige, right? But they called it something different, so they didn't have to say the cosmos is beige. They're calling it cosmic latte. Okay, yeah, you do you, boo. Whatever you call it, though, our creator God made all the expanse of space, the stars, the sun, the moon, all of it is here for us to enjoy and remember him.
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14: Today with off and on showers and thunderstorms, highs in the mid-70s, southwest winds turn to the northwest around 10 miles an hour. Scattered showers and storms tonight, lows in the lower 50s. A few morning showers, the mostly cloudy and cooler Monday, highs in the upper 60s. I'm meteorologist Matthew Harding.
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0: So yesterday was kind of a bounce back Saturday, maybe, for the Buckeyes against Kent State, right? Hey, I'm Scott on Renew on the River. But maybe your office or small group is still talking about the loss to Texas. 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
0: Ladies, it's almost here. The next River Ladies Night is Wednesday night at Church of the Savior in Worcester. Natalie Lane is coming in to sing. Tasha Layton's coming in too, all thanks to sponsor Hope and Joy Collective. This is not just another event, it's a celebration. You can still get tickets when you text LADIES to 800-609-1049.

This is Ohio's Home for Jesus Music. It's the river. Our God is such a creative creator. I don't know why, but the water in Lake Hillier in Western Australia, it's always bubble gum.

0: is CC Winans on Renew on the River and Worthy of It All. Good morning, I'm Scott. You know, one thing I sometimes ask, in fact, I was at a retirement party last night, and I asked him, I said, what's next for you now that you're retired as a teacher? And what's next is probably the most common question asked at a retirement party, because God never mentions retirement. We might stop working for a paycheck like we have for the last whatever years, but we never really stop working for Him in His kingdom. Well, one guy that is not on the NFL field anymore is retired quarterback Russell Wilson. You might remember him. He played for Wisconsin in the Big Ten. And since retiring, Russell is now going to be an analyst on CBS Sports, the NFL Today. But the key thing about Russell Wilson is that throughout his playing career, he shared his faith and he encouraged people to consider accepting Jesus as their Savior. And, you know, he even says publicly in his social media, in his posts, that Christ is enough. I love it when I hear athletes and some of these high profile people that have a platform, when they can get out and share the gospel in places that you and I might not be able to. I think that's really great. And I'm looking forward to seeing what God does with Russell Wilson on that CBS show, the NFL Today.
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14: Today with off and on showers and thunderstorms, highs in the mid-70s, southwest winds turn to the northwest around 10 miles an hour. Scattered showers and storms tonight, lows in the lower 50s. A few morning showers, the mostly cloudy and cooler Monday, highs in the upper 60s. I'm meteorologist Matthew Harding.
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0: What's your favorite thing about fall? Hi, I'm Scott here on the river. I think mine's the leaves changing color. But there's also bonfires, fifth quarters after football games, fall camps and retreats, Operation Christmas Child. Yeah, they are already meeting and, you know, starting to distribute materials for Operation Christmas Child pack and shoe boxes. 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

on Ohio's Home for Jesus Music. That is Josh Baldwin, and the song is called Evidence. Good morning. I'm Scott. Thank you for spending a few minutes with me here this morning. If you're processing something kind of heavy, maybe dealing with something that you heard in church this morning, maybe something that you've been dealing with all weekend long, and you need to reach out to somebody, maybe need to talk through something or pray through something, you can connect with a River Chaplain real quick and easy this morning at riverradio.com.

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0: This is The River, Ohio's home for Jesus music, and I'm Scott. What is something that Jesus said that brings you comfort? For me, one of those things is in Matthew chapter 11 in the Bible. Come to me, all you who labor and are heavy laden, and I will give you rest. And that's Jesus speaking. It's a comfort to me when I feel empty, when I feel like there's just nothing else to give. You're going to hear Brandon Lake here in just a sec, and he said this: even when you feel empty, God is still pouring strength into you.
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2: 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I'm praising God for how He's using the river in the lives of people all over Ohio. Hi, this is River CEO Bill Montgomery. 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
11: Today with off and on showers and thunderstorms, highs in the mid-70s, southwest winds turn to the northwest around 10 miles an hour. Scattered showers and storms tonight, lows in the lower 50s. A few morning showers, the mostly cloudy and cooler Monday, highs in the upper 60s. I'm meteorologist Matthew Harding.
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Thank you for listening to The River this morning. I'm Scott. 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

0: song called I Believe, and that is Phil Wickham here on Uplifting and Encouraging the River. Well, Amusement Today has issued their golden tickets. Now, the best amusement parks, the best amusement park rides, and River Morning Show producer Mike is really happy about some of these awards. He's really into steel roller coasters. They're great big ones that can take you all the way up. You can touch the cloud, and then they drop you precipitously to the ground. Yeah, Mike is really happy. The Steel Vengeance at Cedar Point was ranked number 3 in the world. He might argue that it's even higher. Millennium Force came in at number 6. Maverick, 12. Top Thrill 2 was 23rd. Now, you want to get to Kings Island? The Beast at Kings Island was rated the 4th best wooden roller coaster. Mystic Timbers was number 5. Now, I can't do roller coasters anymore. The last time I was on a roller coaster of any kind of height, I actually passed out. So I'm curious, since I haven't been on one for a very long time, what is your favorite roller coaster this morning? You can call or text 800-609-1049 and let me know. Haley, coming up in just a little bit with the River Music Team Top 20.
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8: And I am Haley, here to count down with you on the River Music Team Top 20. It's all the best songs on the river, according to the River Music Team, in one place. And we're hearing from all those artists and more today. Plus, as we count down the current favorites, we get to look to the past with some throwbacks from Danny Gokey and Big Daddy Weave. And we get to look to the future with some new music from Toby Mac. Plus, you'll get back-to-back songs from Tasha Layton in the Artist Spotlight for a very good reason, which I'll tell you about later in the show. So let's do this. Kicking things off for the second week in a row, it's Forrest Frank.
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0: Zach Williams and Ben Fuller, Wait For Me, coming in at number 19 on the countdown. My name's Haley, and this next artist is one who is celebrating the release of her solo debut album. Franny Cash just released her album Here I Am on Friday, and it was one of my most anticipated releases of the year. Gotta say, it lives up. It's so good. You gotta give it a listen. Some of my favorites are Menace, The Real Thing, and of course, this one.
1: Number 18.
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0: Wickham and Crowder coming in at number 16. It really is Amazing Grace on the River Music Team Top 20. Before that, at number 17, making its debut on the countdown, Living Water from Kane. That is one of my favorite songs right now. And there are going to be a couple other songs showing up for the first time on today's countdown. So keep your ears out for those. My name's Haley. I'm so glad you're here to help count down the best songs on the river. But you can also help decide these best songs on the river. And when you are part of the River Music Team, that's what you get to speak into. Not only this countdown, but what you're hearing on the river every day. So thanks for being a part of that. 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And coming up in just about 5 minutes, it's number 15.
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14: Cloudy today with off and on showers and thunderstorms, highs in the mid-70s. Southwest winds turn to the northwest around 10 miles an hour. Scattered showers and storms tonight, lows in the lower 50s. A few morning showers, the mostly cloudy and cooler Monday, highs in the upper 60s. I'm meteorologist Matthew Harding.
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0: Emerson Day bringing The Rock to the River Music Team Top 20, moving from 19 to 14 with No Smoke. My name's Haley, and number 13 is another song making its first appearance on the River Music Team Top 20 today. From Brandon Lake, I love this song. It has become a fast favorite of you, the River Music Team, because it is such a powerful one, I think, especially if you are walking through a hard time right now. It's so meaningful, and I would really challenge you to just listen to the lyrics of this song. There will be at least one, I can almost guarantee, one specific lyric that will stand out to you and connect with your story. So here it is.
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0: From Brandon Lake, How Good God Is, for the first time on the countdown today. I did.

0: Grand, I Know Somebody. It's number 12 on the River Music Team Top 20. And Holly is going to be coming to Ohio later this year. I know it might be too soon for you to be thinking about Christmas, but it is going to be here before we know it. So Holly Brand is coming on the Comfort and Joy Tour. She is a special guest for Jason Gray and Point of Grace. That's coming to Hartville, Ohio, December 3rd. So keep your eyes out for that and a chance to get tickets. My name's Haley, and we're keeping the countdown rolling with number 11. That's just about 5 minutes away. And after that, it's back-to-back songs from Tasha Layton in the River Music Team Top 20 Artist Spotlight.
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1: It's a special one in the Artist Spotlight today. Tasha Layton is bringing us two back-to-back songs because this week is a chance for you to be with Tasha Layton in Ohio as part of River Ladies Night. So this Wednesday in Worcester and this Thursday in Circleville, it's two chances for you to come and be encouraged and worship with River artist Tasha Layton. She's going to be bringing an encouraging word for the evening as well as some music. And then also River artist Natalie Lane going to be there bringing some awesome music and just the joy and the fun. So we're really hoping that you will join in the River Ladies Night. It's the perfect chance for you to call up or text that friend you haven't seen in a while, or maybe just get together with the ladies in your family, your friend from church, whoever it is. Even come just you and make some new friends. It's going to be an awesome night, so you can get tickets and details when you text LADIES to 800-609-1049. Really hoping that you will come and be encouraged and sing along with songs like this from Tasha Layton. It's Look What You've Done on the River Music Team Top 20.
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And fun fact, Tasha's husband, Keith, is actually a native of Columbus, Ohio. He was even in the Ohio State Marching Band. So Ohio has a special place in Dasha Layton's heart. And I know it's just going to be an awesome time to be together with her this week, where you'll get to be encouraged not only by her words, but of course, by her songs. Like this one, it's really a beautiful song about God meeting you in the lowest places. And something cool that goes along with this song is a short film on YouTube of Tasha actually spending time in Death Valley. So the song is Meet Me in the Valley. And this is a very special version, bit of a mashup with I Surrender All. So I hope it helps you worship today. It's Tasha Layton on the River Music Team Top 20.

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0: The halfway point of the countdown is Jeremy Camp for the first time on the River Music Team Top 20 with Revival at number 10 today. My name's Haley, and I'm so glad you're here. Whether you've been here since number 20 or you're just checking in, we still got lots more songs to check off as we're working our way towards number one. And the song that's up next is from an artist who released their brand new album just on Friday. I'm talking about For King and Country. Their new album, The Most Beautiful Colors, is officially out now. And the tour by the same name is coming to Canton October 16th. So you can get tickets for that at riverradio.com. But the album is for sure worth a listen. One of my favorite songs is one called Miracle. And then, of course, this one.
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2: There are some voices that are just synonymous with Christian music, and for me, Danny Gokey is one of them. But this song from 2014 is one of the ones that helped launch his Christian music career. 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

0: Voted from Josiah Queen up from number 9 to number 7. There's been a lot of great music that just released this past week, but I am looking forward to October 23rd. That is the release day of Josiah Queen's next album, Damascus Road. Looking forward to it. My name's Haley, and we're getting really close to finding out who's going to claim that top spot on the River Music Team Top 20 today. But coming up in just about 5 minutes, it's number 6.
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2: 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I'm praising God for how He's using the river in the lives of people all over Ohio. Hi, this is River CEO Bill Montgomery. 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
13: The River Weather. Today with off and on showers and thunderstorms, highs in the mid-70s. Southwest winds turn to the northwest around 10 miles an hour. Scattered showers and storms tonight, lows in the lower 50s. A few morning showers, the mostly cloudy and cooler Monday, highs in the upper 60s. I'm meteorologist Matthew Harding.
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0: Number 6, Matt Maher, Gonna Be All Right on the River Music Team Top 20. As we head into your top 5, we're going from one Matt to another. It's Ohio's own Matt Hammett taking up the number 5 spot with a song that he actually wrote as a letter to his younger self. And Matt says, especially for the parents of young kids, it's easy to get caught up in the flurry of this back to school season and all the backpacks in the early mornings and the pack schedules, all the little moments in between. He just reminds you that it goes faster than you think. So don't forget to stop and cherish what's right in front of you. That is the reminder in this one.
1: Number 5.
0: From Matt Hammett, Days

0: making his second appearance on the River Music Team Top 20 today. It's Brandon Lake with Nick Jonas at number 4, The Author. And it is that time on the countdown where a song that has not technically claimed its own spot yet gets to have a little bit of a moment. We call it the future hit because it might be your next favorite. And we're hearing from one of the greats. Toby Mac is bringing you today's future hit, and here's a little of the heart behind his new one.
1: I find it pretty easy to tell myself that God loves me. But for me to actually take the time to stop and open up his word and receive his love, like to actually receive it, to actually know that he sees me and cares about my day is a whole nother thing. How are we possibly going to know that God loves us if we don't give him a voice into our lives? Giving him a voice into our lives is by stopping and opening his word. I wrote this one after one of those moments where I stopped. And I know it's a bop. It's supposed to make you smile, bob your head, as you should be doing. Because Lord, it feels good to be loved by you. Hey, what's up? This is Toby Mac, and you're listening to my song, Lord, It Feels Good.

0: Thank God, from Leanna Crawford. That one's been moving up the countdown quick, jumping from 11 to 3 today. I don't know if you know this, Leanna Crawford is expecting her first baby in November. I believe she's having a boy. Very exciting. Another reason to thank God. My name's Haley. Thank you for being here. It's the River Music Team Top 20, and this is not the moment to go anywhere, because coming up in just about 5 minutes, number 2 is on the way.
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0: All right, hold the phone. John Reddick, Holding On, Praise God, coming in at number 2 of the River Music Team Top 20. That was your top song last week. It took the number 1 spot for its first time, but it looks like somebody new has moved into the top spot today. My name's Haley, so I'm glad you're here, because we get to find out together right now who has taken over. John Reddick, he just got that 1 week, so let's find out who it is today.
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0: perfectly.
1: About a year ago, I had a buddy of mine tell me, like, man, people don't understand how perfect I really am. If I just wasn't so lazy, maybe a little more sentimental, if I helped out a little more, gave to more charities and that kind of thing. We laughed about it, but I couldn't quit thinking about that. I think we live in a culture right now where either we try to puff ourselves up so people don't see our imperfections, or we feel like people could never accept us, so we hide them away. I wanted to write a song that would remind me that on the days where I am completely at my worst, God's love is still perfect. That there's nothing that we can do that dismays or dismantles this perfect plan that God has for you and me. When you sing the song perfectly, when I sing this song perfectly, I want us to be reminded it's not about our perfection, it's about His. So today, you are loved, and friend, you are loved perfectly.
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3: 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Perfectly from Micah Tyler, a song that has become a fast favorite of the River Music Team and hopefully of you too. I'm Haley, and I'm so glad to have you listening along on the countdown today. 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
0: 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It's amazing that you can love me like I love me like I am.
2: 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The River. 1 in 9 people will do this today. 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
0: Here's the story that made the song.
2: 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We may be more connected than ever, but so many of us still feel alone, overwhelmed, and homesick for something that this world can't give us.
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0: Heaven Down Here is a cry for the presence of Jesus in the middle of all of it. It's a prayer for the Holy Spirit to come near, for God's will to be done, and for His kingdom to come on earth as it is in heaven.
1: The story that made the song.
2: 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We've got flowers.

0: It's not national.
1: Not Midwest. It's only right here where you are.
0: Uplifting and encouraging, the river is Ohio's home for Jesus music.

0: One in nine people will do this today. It is eat pizza. I think I could eat pizza every day for the rest of my life. What's that one thing that you never get tired of?
1: The mini donuts, either powdered sugar or plain or chocolate, whatever. Mini donuts.
0: 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I can only get them when they're fresh off the fryer at the fair.
1: That's why we get two. The
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13: The River Weather. today with off and on showers and thunderstorms, highs in the mid-70s. Southwest winds turn to the northwest around 10 miles an hour. Scattered showers and storms tonight, lows in the lower 50s. A few morning showers, the mostly cloudy and cooler Monday, highs in the upper 60s. I'm meteorologist Matthew Harding.
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This is Andy on Uplifting and Encouraging the River. You aren't enough. And that's good news. Because neither were two fish and five loaves of bread for thousands of people. And look what Jesus did with that.

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0: really just all about how we need to be doing life with friends. We can't be going through life by ourselves, disconnected. There's a biblical moment in Exodus about Moses realizing that the army of the Israelites would win when his arms were in the air. And when he got weary and tired and they came down, they would start to fall. His friends had his back, got next to him, and helped hold his arms up into the air. And I just thought that was a beautiful idea, or picture, rather, of community and what we're supposed to do for one another. When somebody's struggling or getting weary or fighting through a time when it feels like God's not hearing your prayers, we stand beside each other and share each other's faith, really.
1: The story that made the song.
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0: uplifting and encouraging. The River, if you're a little hungry right now, you might just want to plug your ears and go la la la la la la as we talk about what's that thing that you could just eat an entire bag of?
1: Caramel Bugles.
0: Caramel Bugles. Now, I've had the just regular ones, which are just so salty, which makes them delicious, but caramel?
1: My husband and I went on a surprise anniversary trip to Maine, and everything that could go wrong did, up to the point that we got our rental car. They had overbooked the rental car, so they had to upgrade us to a really beautiful Cadillac. We stopped at the gas station because it was on zero gas, and we bought a bag of Caramel Bugles. By the time I got out of the gas station to the car, my husband ate every last one of them.
0: That's a classic husband move. I'm pretty sure I've done that before. What did you do?
1: So I had to go buy another bag.
0: Well, you ran out of Bugles, but the memory will stay forever.
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And then what one older lady did made her smile, and it might make you smile too. It's coming up.

0: 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He specifically writes to me about praying for him. I always play the river in the car. I truly believe this music has helped guide him this way.
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1: I hope this story makes you smile today.
0: Crystal was sitting on the subway, exhausted, in a horrible mood. Lately, she just hadn't been happy. She says, Andy, I've been struggling with my weight, my job, and life in general. About 15 minutes into the subway ride, the elderly lady across from me got up, moved next to me, and said, you're beautiful. I'm not joking. I was thinking it, and I wanted you to know. I smiled, thanked her, and asked, do you usually compliment strangers? When I was your age, a woman my age sat next to me on a train. Her compliments saved me from doing something I would regret. And today, I'm returning the favor.
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15: Today with off and on showers and thunderstorms, highs in the mid-70s, southwest winds turn to the northwest around 10 miles an hour. Scattered showers and storms tonight, lows in the lower 50s. A few morning showers, the mostly cloudy and cooler Monday, highs in the upper 60s. I'm meteorologist Matthew Harding.
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0: This is my story. I have been knocked down a million and one times, and I need help if I'm going to run this race. And I love that Hebrews says we can fix our eyes on Jesus, who is the author and perfecter of our faith. He's the one who set this race out for us to run, and he is faithful to help us run this race. He is the one who will be our strength and be our endurance. So if you're thinking about giving up today, fix your eyes on Jesus and keep going.
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15: Quality.
14: today with off and on showers and thunderstorms, highs in the mid-70s. Southwest winds turn to the northwest around 10 miles an hour. Scattered showers and storms tonight, lows in the lower 50s. A few morning showers, the mostly cloudy and cooler Monday, highs in the upper 60s. I'm meteorologist Matthew Harding.
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7: 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So I'm going to get in the room and invite you guys to come get in the room to all go after the same one.
6: Get more inspiration stories at Rise Up, a Worship Beyond Walls Women's Conference on Saturday, September 26th at Northside Christian Church in Wadsworth. You can get more information and tickets to Rise Up, a Worship Beyond Walls Women's Conference at neowomen.org.
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0: This is Andy on Uplifting and Encouraging the River. You can be in the same room with someone, but if we're all just scrolling our phones, we're not connecting. Lead singer of 10th Avenue North, Mike Donaghy, talks about this.
1: As long as we're resisting where we are, we're not really participating with God. There is an element of, I choose to be here where I've been put. And now I can actually interact with eternity. We have to choose where we are, or we're a victim to where we are. I was reading the Screwtape Letters by C.S. Lewis. And, you know, it's an uncle demon coaching a nephew demon. And he's like, try to get your human to get obsessed about the future or the past. But don't let them live in this present moment. Because the present is the only point that touches eternity.
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14: Today with off and on showers and thunderstorms, highs in the mid-70s. Southwest winds turn to the northwest around 10 miles an hour. Scattered showers and storms tonight, lows in the lower 50s. A few morning showers, the mostly cloudy and cooler Monday, highs in the upper 60s. I'm meteorologist Matthew Harding.
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0: Psalm 107 says, "Let the redeemed of the Lord tell their story." And that's really the heartbeat of this song. We all have moments where we've seen God's faithfulness, His goodness, His provision, even miracles in our lives. Anybody else is basically a big invitation to testify, to ask, is there anybody else who's seen what I've seen? Is there anybody else who has a reason to praise? Sometimes all it takes is one person sharing what God's done, and suddenly the whole room remembers His faithfulness and says, yeah, I've got a story to tell too.
1: The story that made the song.
2: On the river.

0: Hi, friends. I'm Andy, and this is The River.
1: Don't stop praying.
0: The church was shocked. I didn't know what to say or do. I was standing right next to the drummer because I play bass. Our drummer's daughter walked right up to him while we were playing. She needed to tell her dad something. And she didn't seem worried that he was a little busy, like mid-song. She didn't wonder if she should wait. She just knew, that's my dad. And impressively, her dad kept playing with one hand while listening to her and trying to kind of guide her back to the seat. And it made me think about how I approach God. His word says that we can approach the throne of grace with confidence. Confidence. I want that type of boldness. To go to my Father anytime and know I'm not interrupting him. And then just say, hey, God, I need you right now.
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20: 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Tasha Layton's coming in too, all thanks to sponsor Hope and Joy Collective. 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God.

0: Hi, I'm Donna Cruz. Happiness and grief are opposites. Or are they? Lisa Harper has been encouraging women to be happy through her speaking and books like The Sacrament of Happy.
1: And I was teaching on how happiness and sadness are not mutually exclusive. And we usually think that. We usually think, well, I can't be happy and grieve the loss of my marriage at the same time. And what they're actually saying is I can't be ha-ha happy. I'm like, well, no, you can't be, but that's not true happiness. True happiness is the firm belief, the bedrock belief that God is good and He does good, regardless of what our circumstances are. Well, anyway, this older woman was talking to me and she said, I just have not felt like I was happy, that I had joy in years. And she said, I just can't tell you. I feel like you've taken 50 pounds off my shoulders. Now, I didn't take the weight off her shoulders. The truth of who God is took that weight off her shoulders. But it was really wonderful to see this woman who basically thought the rest of my life, she'd kind of given up on feeling happy, feeling joyful. And you just saw the lights click on of, oh my goodness, it's not too late. And it's never too late. It is absolutely never too late for us to be liberated and free and to feel joy.
2: Uplifting and encouraging. The River.

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1: and its lows, but you're not alone in that journey.
0: God is with you,
1: and you can connect during this song
0: on the river. All the

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1: The River.
2: I'm Keith Stevens. You don't always get to choose your circumstances, but how you react is a choice. Just ask Kevin Atlas. Kevin is a champion overcomer who inspires people all over the world through his speaking and writing. In fact, he has a new book called Get in the Game. Kevin is the first person to play Division I college basketball with only one full arm. But that's not the only challenge he's had to overcome.
3: Growing up, rough childhood, parents divorced when I was four. And to make matters worse, in seventh grade, my father was diagnosed with cancer. I realized he worked all the time, so how I processed it was, I wanted to save every penny in the world for him so he could come home and rest and get better. And what do I mean by that? If I was in a grocery store, there's a quarter on the ground, I was going to die for it. If an old lady was walking by, I would dive right for that quarter. It was mine. And started car washes and lemonade stands as a kid, and Dad found all my money. He thought I stole it. It was over $240. And he asked me where I got it, and I explained to him about saving it for him so he could come home and get better. You know, it affected him pretty deeply. He went home and put in his 2 weeks' notice at work, quit his job, started chemo. And I thought I succeeded, how I saw that as a fourth grader. All of a sudden, I didn't go to daycare. He came home, we went fishing, camping, hiking, Disneyland, and I got to know him. But unfortunately, when I was in the fifth grade, he didn't beat his fight with cancer. And he passed away in the living room of my house with hospice there. As a 10-year-old kid, I watched my dad take his last breath. And honestly, the worst part is I blame myself. I didn't raise money fast enough, but that's who I was. I was broken.
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15: The River Weather.
16: Cloudy through the night with scattered showers and storms. Lows in the lower 50s, a northeast wind at 8 to 12 miles an hour. A few morning showers, then mostly cloudy Monday. Highs in the upper 60s, gusty northeast winds to 25 miles an hour. Mostly cloudy and lower 50s Monday night. I'm meteorologist Matthew Harding.
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0: It's Ohio's home for Jesus music.

0: I'm Donna Cruz. As a boy, Kevin Atlas lost his dad to cancer. But through the pain, Kevin would learn about the power of a dad's words and find the strength to heal.
1: Father passed away. He had a goodbye video at his wake. And so here I'm a 10-year-old kid at an open casket funeral, confused. You know, my mind is going 100 different directions. My father just passed away. And then here he comes on a TV screen, telling everybody how much he loved them in general. Then he went to my brother, my sister, and he got to me. In anticipation, he says, "Kevin, when I think of you, I think of a clown." I put my head down. That was it. Everybody in the room laughed, did not think it was funny. "Cool, yay, I'm the crippled kid. Dad's just died, and he thinks I was his dying words, or I'm a clown, right?" Broken.
0: Kevin was able to find refuge on the basketball court and, through a mentor, learned to see his disability as a gift, inspiring countless people along the way. So much so that Frank Martin created a documentary about his life called Long Shot. But there was still an empty spot in Kevin's heart caused by that longing for his dad's approval.
1: By the completion of this film, Frank Martin sat me down one-on-one to watch the film. My father walks on the screen. Somehow, Franklin got the video. The worst feeling you could ever imagine. I was broken. I stood up. "Dad was the one thing you do not tread on with me. He's my father." And he's like, "Watch the whole thing, watch the whole thing." And there my dad goes, "Call me a clown." But he broke up that video. And watching the documentary for the first time for me, almost prophetic, my dad called the rest of my life, how it unfolded. He said how much he loved me, how much he cared for me. I never watched the rest of that video, what my father said. And for me watching it, it patched up so much hurt. I just wanted to make my dad proud, and I did.
2: Uplifting
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0: Here's the story that made the song.
2: Hey, this is Jeremy Camp.
3: I was actually scrolling through Instagram and I saw all these people saying revival is happening now. There's sold out stadiums everywhere. And although I know that revival happens, crowds could happen from that, but really revival is, it starts with us, starts with our heart, saying, God, I want to walk in purity. I want to walk in holiness and truly stepping out in that. So my encouragement, not that you can't have big crowds, and big crowds don't actually always equal revival. It begins with our heart. So check your heart and say, God, what do you want to do with me so I can walk in the fullness of who you are?
1: The story that made the song.
0: On the river. It takes a

0: uplifting, and encouraging.
1: The River.
2: I'm Donna Cruz. What if you could make a difference for others in ways you never thought possible, in ways you've only read about? Bruce Wilkinson says you can. He's the New York Times best-selling author of books like The Prayer of Jabez, The Dream Giver, and You Were Born for This, Seven Keys of Life Predictable Miracles. And it starts with understanding that it's not about you.
3: Those miracles that happened, they were for somebody else that needed God to intervene for them. And what has happened is we have lost track of the idea that we're here for other people. When God hears a person really begging for him to come through, most of the time in the Bible and since the Bible, God has to use a human being to deliver that miracle to the person. God rarely intervenes by himself. Once you realize that he wants to partner with people, it changes your life. You become a preferred delivery agent for God. I was talking to one of my sisters. She said to me, Bruce, for a person to actually ask God to use them to deliver a miracle is scary. This would change my life. And I said, you know, it is scary because it is us saying to God, please take over control and put me in a place that is fully in your control, but it's fully out of my control because I don't know what you're going to do.
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0: slept over. And my little boy was singing too. 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

0: Hi, I'm Donna Cruz. One of the most painful experiences in a marriage is when it falls apart. Keep the Faith's relationship chef, Dr. Joe Beam's seminars have helped countless marriages, and he's written several books, including one with his best advice, 21 Irresistible Recipes for Couples.
1: She never saw it coming. Finally, it came out. He was involved with somebody else, and when she confronted him, rather than being penitent, he was arrogant. I'm not in love with you. I've never been in love with you. I mean, I love you, but I'm not in love with you. And this person is giving me everything that I need. She understands me. She cares about me. She even loves me more than you ever have known how to love me. And so he left. But the wife stayed strong. She asked me what to do. We talked about it for a while. And I said, of course, you can divorce him if you wish. She said, not now. I want to do what it takes. I said, here's the principle. Here's the recipe to remember. People don't leave what they have unless they believe what they're going to is better. I know it hurts, but understand that right now he believes that being with her is better than being with you. So if you want to stand for your marriage, here's what you do. You work on you. You become the best you can be, because eventually that's going to start falling apart. It always does. And when it does, you want him to see that being with you is better than anything. And you do that not by trying to change him, but by changing you. And she did. She worked on herself physically, intellectually, emotionally, spiritually. She became the best she could be at her age and situation in life. She was strong in her stand, but she continued to be gentle and kind toward him. And surely enough, when it fell apart with the other woman, he came back and said, I am so sorry. Will you take me back? She did. They put that marriage back together, and they're very, very happily married today. How do I know this story? I lived it.
2: Uplifting and encouraging.
3: The River.

0: So watch me burn. Uplifting and encouraging. The River.
1: I'm Keith Stevens. I have no idea what to say, so you don't say anything. That often describes prayer, but Sheila Walsh is trying to help. She's on Life Today TV and has written a number of best-selling books. Her latest is called Praying Women, How to Pray When You Don't Know What to Say. She says it's not about having the right words.
2: The summer before I went to seminary when I was 19, I had 8 weeks, and I decided I would volunteer at a senior center in our little fishing town on the west coast of Scotland. And there was one gentleman that I could never reach. He wouldn't come to the table for lunch. He sat with his back against the wall. So every day I would just take his lunch to him in a tray. But then one day I decided to pull up a chair beside him and sat down beside him. And I said, hey, just wanted to introduce myself. My name is Sheila, and I live in this little town, but one day I'm going to go to America. And his face lit up like he just won the lottery. And he said, my name is George. I'm from America. If you ever get to Poughkeepsie, would you tell them that George said hi? And I said, sure, even though I had no idea what a Poughkeepsie was. But we became the best of friends that summer. And the thing that touched me was every day, every morning when I came, the minute I walked through the doors, George would cry out, she came! And I think that's how the Lord feels when we just take time and out of our crazy, busy, nutty lives and just sit down in his presence. I feel like all of heaven cries out, she came.
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15: The River Weather.
16: Cloudy through the night with scattered showers and storms. Lows in the lower 50s, a northeast wind at 8 to 12 miles an hour. A few morning showers, then mostly cloudy Monday. Highs in the upper 60s, gusty northeast winds to 25 miles an hour. Mostly cloudy and lower 50s Monday night. I'm meteorologist Matthew Harding.
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0: 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I used to put myself down all the time, and then I started listening to you guys' music, and I've never been happier. 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

0: I'm Donna Cruz. It can be tempting to blend into the crowd, but Tim Story says we can all make a big difference. He's known as the comeback coach and has helped people in all walks of life, including some of Hollywood's biggest stars. 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
1: If you think about it, so many of us were taught that we just needed to be normal, fit in. But what if God has called you to a life beyond? One of my cousins introduced me to Motown music. Man, Smokey Robinson, Stevie Wonder, The Four Tops, The Supremes. And I played it on my very first record player. And man, something began to move inside of me. At the age of 17, I decided that I was not going to be regular. Little did I know at that time that I would influence the influencers. That Smokey Robinson would say, "Tim Story, you have helped me through some of my darkest periods of life." That a Stevie Wonder would say, "I'm receiving this Lifetime Achievement Award for the NAACP. Will you drive me and be with me? I want to be with somebody who understands." Man, life is sometimes bigger than you even imagine. Today's decisions are tomorrow's realities.
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0: and encouraging.
2: The River.
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0: 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The River.

0: 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The River.
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3: My faith has been in real bad shape for years, and the company I work for, they stepped up and told me to go get my teeth checked. 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
2: Ooh.
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4: Wow. 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
3: So now I can smile and I'm smiling. 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